0: The Flagpole Sitter. That was like a old school social media influencer, right? You'd hire a dude to sit on a flagpole. He'd put a board on it. It's not gross. And the newspaper would come out. Why is there some dude on a flagpole? And that would get you publicity for your store opening or your political run or whatever it is. 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You're one of us. And Rocky the Rooster's got the keyword that could give you that $1,000. 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

The first time I saw this next band, I was furious. The lead singer purposely turned his back on the audience and never looked at them for the entire show. I was insulted. I took it as a slight to me. Like, what? Am I not worthy of your time? Am I not good enough for you? Years later, I asked Maynard about that. And to be honest with you, I found him to be a very intelligent and a very rational man. And he had a good reason to do what he did. He did it because he wanted to. And that is rock and roll.

Only the rich jerks wear pinky rings, right? And I want a pinky ring. I want the one that all the Bond villains had, right? When they were all part of that organization, Spectre. The gold pinky ring with the black octopus. Stylish. Oh.

I can hear it. And I'm okay with it. I can hear an auto-tune pitch correction on that vocal, and that's okay. And I'm okay with artists who use auto-tune live. I am. That's fine to me. The problem I have are artists that don't sing live and just have a backing track playing their instruments and their vocals. And I'll say this about Guns N' Roses. When you see them live, you're hearing the band. You're hearing Slash, you're hearing Duff, and you're hearing Axl sing. And sometimes he's good, and sometimes, well, he's not quite as good. But I can promise you that, at least it's always real, and you can win tickets to see Guns N' Roses and this next band. 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

don't know. It might be the biggest album of the year. We're going to see, man. I don't want to overhype it, but I am so proud of this band, and they have never disappointed me. Klinger had a chance to hear the whole new album. He's friends with Shinedown. I'm jealous of that. And he said the new album is solid rock, and I would expect nothing less. Pre-order your copy of 8. It'll be out in less than 3 weeks. It's Shinedown on Chicago's Rock Station.

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0: Ah, the white wedding. Just the first of many lies as you head into your wedding bliss. It's so beautiful, and she's calling her college friends. They're going to wear big, ugly dresses that shine in the sun. There will be expensive cakes and photographers and a wedding DJ, which is, oh my lord, the worst gig on earth. And you right there in the middle of it, smiling, just trying to make it through, my friend. Dude, don't do it.
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There was Lita Ford. There was Joan Jett. Ann and Nancy Wilson. I mean, we could count female rockers on both hands. And today, I would argue that the future of rock and roll and heavy metal is firmly grasped in the hands of women. And I'd say it's in good hands.

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2: 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Why not?

It is a most definite worthy watch on Netflix if you like watching rock documentaries. I do. I watch them all, and then I watch them again and again. I've watched this one twice, and I love it because you can feel the love that this band has for their brother Halil. It's called The Rise of the Red Hot Chili Peppers, Our Brother Halil. It's beautiful, man, and it gives you the origins of the Chili Peppers and how they got their sound, man. Here they are right now with Around the World on Rock 95.5, Chicago's rock station.

0: Dragula, of course, was Grandpa Munster's hot rod. Grandpa Munster, it's an old black and white TV. The remake doesn't count. Rob Zombie tried to do it. It wasn't everything we had hoped. But you can actually see him. There's a gentleman who owns one of the TV show versions. I think he's in St. Charles. You'll see it driving around. It's a gold coffin. It's got like a Chevy 350, turbo 350 automatic. One of the most uncomfortable vehicles you'd ever drive. But man, is it cool. And you could buy one. Cost you about 65 grand.
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one of those names that sounds cool, but it's spelled weird, right? Like Jeff with the G. That's Geoff. Sorry, Jeff. It's Geoff. And Elon, right? You see it, you know, spelled out. Capital I is basically an L, so it looks like Lan. Well, no matter how you spell it, he's a hell of a great drummer. Here he is playing on the Foo Fighters title track, Your Favorite Toy.

Everything's got to get analyzed and categorized. That's what humans do. 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And now rock and roll. It went from being like rock and metal, and then we had like punk and metal and rock, and now we've got black metal, doomcore, shoegaze. I heard this next band was considered sad rock. I just hate that name, man. It's just rock. Dayseeker, crawl back to my coffin. And Rock 95.5.

It's hot, man. Slipknot, all those bands that put on costumes and headgear and masks. It's so hot, man, on stage. And that's why I understand why this gentleman wanted to take a little break after the last tour. I can't imagine what it's like with that whole ghost garb on. Crazy. Here they are with Lacrima. It means tears in Latin.

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Rocky the Rooster will be back tomorrow morning with 13 more chances for you to score $1,000. And it'll all start 8 o'clock in the morning with my brothers and sisters on the very cool Morning Mosh Pit. It's Papa Roach, Wake Up Calling on Chicago's Rock Station.

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rock opera. So many artists specifically designed their albums for you to drop that needle down and listen to it front to back. It's what they wanted you to do, take you on a little experience. But nobody does that anymore. And it makes me wonder how many people have never heard The Wall. They only know the little chunks like this. When was the last time you listened to The Wall, man? Maybe it's time to do it again.

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And that was the beginning of something beautiful.

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0: I had a request for Vinyl Vault tomorrow to play one of the audiophile Metallica albums. Now, I do. You probably listen to the show every Wednesday night at 9 o'clock. I play rock and roll on vinyl. And one of the things I love to do is buy the very rare audiophile pressings of vinyl that are designed for rich corporate executives to play on these stereo systems that, I'm not kidding, cost like $200,000 and $300,000. For real. And they make like 500 copies, and these guys all grab them, and nobody ever sees them but them. Except I know where they get them. And I buy them. For us. And yeah, I've got Metallica's Black Album as a 45 RPM. I've got the entire Stevie Ray Vaughan collection. So tomorrow, we'll play at least one track. Maybe I'll do a whole album side of audiophile Metallica from the Black Album. You got a suggestion? Let's hear it. Rock 95.5 CHI.
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24: 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Thank you.

Where is Freddie Mercury buried? Hmm? You don't know. Nobody knows. It's interesting, but the love of Freddie's life was a woman, Mary. And he left her most of his estate and one wish, that she bury Freddie and not tell anyone. And to this day, Mary hasn't told a soul.

Chicago's own Disturbed, and I'm so proud of that band. When they first came out, I was doing rock radio down in Southwest Florida, and I found out some Chicago boys were just ripping up rock and roll when they came through Tampa Bay. I was blown away. And to think, man, I've been playing them on my radio show for, what, 25 years or more now, man? Absolutely awesome. I might be a little prejudiced,

so many new bands I really like. I like new bands that have old school vibes, but I really like it when they cut a piece of the industry just for themselves. And I feel like that's exactly what Pierce the Veil is doing. This track is called So Far, So Fake. 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

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I'm Pat Capone. What an awesome day, man. I've had a good day today, and I'm going to do it again tomorrow. 7 o'clock, I'll be back. 9 o'clock, we're going to turn off the studio computer. We're going to play rock and roll on vinyl. The way the rock gods intended. All right, man. Until then, rock on, brothers and sisters. Rock on.

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0: are some things that are a little embarrassing to learn late in life, and luckily the internet exists and people are putting that in writing for our enjoyment. Number one, I thought the person who read the disclaimer during commercials just talked super fast, then realized that they just sped the audio up.
1: That's awesome.
0: Can I be honest? As someone that's had to like read those disclaimers, but I am a bartender turned radio person. I didn't have formal training. I did just read them really fast for my first couple ones.
2: I definitely would pick up the pace, but then add a little speeder on it.
1: Got a gambling problem? Hit 107 over there.
2: But you can't do that anymore.
1: What?
2: You can't speed read those.
1: Oh, interesting.
3: That's smart.
2: Or at least for DraftKings.
3: Because people weren't paying attention, probably.
2: You got to read it so it's clear.
0: Oh, shout out to Rozak, who taught me how to speed things up so I didn't have to do that. But I could do it. Yeah. The little piggy who went to market wasn't going grocery shopping.
2: Yep.
1: What?
2: There's a butcher for that.
0: That little piggy went to market.
1: I didn't know that until right now.
0: That little piggy is now pork chops.
1: Bacon. Actually, it sounds delicious.
2: Pork chops.
0: I thought McGraw-Hill textbooks were made by Tim McGraw and Faith Hill.
1: That's funny. Imagine those textbooks.
0: I thought Elton John was blind because of those wild sunglasses.
2: That's a wild thought. I mean,
1: just walking around, everybody that's blind or wearing sunglasses are like, man, there's a lot of blind people around here.
0: You see Ray Charles and Stevie Wonder one time, you're like, so everyone with sunglasses then.
2: Yeah, basically.
0: When you're told not to operate heavy machinery with certain medications, I always assumed they meant bulldozers. They mean cars.
2: Yeah.
1: Yeah.
0: We forget that that's heavy machinery because we drive them every day. We don't really think about it. I thought Mount Rushmore faces occurred naturally by coincidence.
2: That's wild. That is wild.
1: That's a crazy. That was crazy.
2: Also, Crazy Horse isn't finished yet. The monument that they were building over there, it's been over 70 years. They built Mount Rushmore in 14 years.
1: Jeez. Takes them long enough to fix a freeway.
0: About white. I thought Jimmy Buffett and Warren Buffett were the same person, and he just got really rich off the margarita song.
1: Yes! Awesome!
0: I thought every song played on the radio was being played live in the radio station. Oh, like they mean like the band is there playing it live every time.
1: That'd be cool as hell.
2: That would be amazing.
0: Wow. We can make it happen. You. Let's figure it out.
1: Yes.
0: And then finally, apparently, narwhals are real.
1: The whale with the unicorn whale?
0: Yeah, unicorn whale.
1: Oh, that's cool.
0: Yeah. Narwhals swimming in the ocean, causing a commotion, because they are so awesome.
2: And you know this is a tooth, right?
1: Is it?
2: It's not a horn or anything. It's a tooth.
1: Ooh, I don't like that at all.
0: Just because it's a tooth doesn't mean it can't be a horn
2: I
0: also.
2: I mean, it's grown into a horn, but it's not coming out of their head, is it?
1: I got to do some research. This is great.

0: I know.
1: I was sitting here watching you. I go, she's totally doing the French Red Hot Chili Peppers.
0: I know for sure.
2: If you don't know what vocal stimming is, I'd like to introduce you to Maria and Michael.
0: Life is beautiful around the world.
2: Frequently and often off mic in studio.
0: Bonjour.
2: For me to enjoy.
1: That is fun,
2: and now you get to enjoy, too. Thanks for joining us on the Morning Mosh.
0: Je m'appelle Maria Palmer.
2: I'm Maris.
1: I'm Michael.
0: This is a Morning Mosh beat.
2: Michael, you gonna do it for us?
1: Oh, well, yes, with baguette in hand. No, let's go.
3: This obsession with clouds cannot be overstated.
4: It went up to the cloud.
5: And you can't get it down from the clouds?
4: Nobody understands the cloud. It's a mystery.
3: Here's weather.
1: Another chilly day, man. I had my window, windows cracked and, screen door open and stuff yesterday, and I just started freezing my butt off. It is chilly. 44 degrees. It's 44 degrees right now. Going to be windy, a little windy today, which is going to make it feel colder, and clouds all day.
0: Très froid.
1: Yeah. That's not a wee-wee.
2: Très what?
0: Froid.
2: What is that?
0: Are you say cold.
6: I'm really sleepy. I'm kind of like a toddler on that front, like when you get really hyper because you're really tired. That's where I'm at today. It's going to be a really fun show.
2: All right, we're going to go with it.
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1: What?
0: Maybe.
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4: Here. Well, that happened on Rock.

0: your heart out, Phil Collins. You never heard a drum solo like that one. Okay, so this study says listening to your favorite music can boost workout endurance by 20%. Researchers in Finland did the study. Adults did two identical cycling sessions, giving it about 80% of their peak effort. They did one in silence, which sounds terrible.
1: Scary.
0: But were allowed to listen to music of their choice for the other ride. When listening to music, they were able to last an average of 6 minutes longer, which is a long time.
1: Yep. Wow, yeah. If you're at the end of your workout, 6 minutes is...
0: 6 minutes of car... I mean...
1: Depends on what you're doing.
0: A lot of people can just get it done in two. Cycling for about 36 minutes compared to 30 minutes when riding in silence. It's a sex joke, Maris. So I got it.
1: I came around on that one, too.
0: Well, I'm glad one of us did.
1: Yeah, that's how it usually is.
0: Even though the session was longer, their heart rates and other physical markers stayed similar, indicating the body was working equally as hard in both settings. Researchers say the difference seems to be how people perceive effort rather than a change in physical ability. So they're enjoying themselves so they can last longer.
1: That makes sense.
2: Yeah, because it's not time for music exploration when I'm working out.
1: Yeah.
2: I need Linkin Park popping up every 3 minutes.
0: I was going to ask, that was my next question. What are your workout songs?
2: It's definitely new metal.
0: Okay.
2: Yeah, you know, anything Linkin Park, Deftones. Nah, not so much Deftones. Korn.
0: Interesting. Korn's a good one.
2: Pierce the Veil's good. Yeah. What?
0: What?
1: No, that I just for some reason went to like, there's been times in my life, I used to run a lot and I would get out a lot while I was running every times when I'd be crying. Like, I was thinking like Dashboard Confessions.
0: You're like sprinting 50K. Yeah.
1: Life is not how you can run some of that stuff out though.
0: I change it up a lot because I work out a lot.
2: Tell us more.
0: I work out at least 3 times a week.
2: Ooh.
0: But on a good week and on an ideal week, I'm going for 4, which means I switch it up a lot for my playlists. So I do like some rap. Yes. When I'm lifting, some Jadena is always on my playlist there. Sometimes I like a musical. I'm going to be real. Sometimes.
2: Are we doing cardio or are we lifting?
0: Lifting.
2: What?
0: Sometimes listening to Be Prepared from The Lion King gives me the streak of villainy I need to get through. Okay. Yeah.
2: That's a different song. I was thinking like Rent or something.
1: I was singing Aladdin off my balcony yesterday. My girlfriend goes, will you stop doing that?
0: Which one?
1: The neighbor.
0: Is it One Jump?
1: Yes. Has
0: the red line?
1: Exactly. Because I felt like I was on the balcony.
0: We've been singing it in the studio off air.
1: Sorry, then, Maris, about that.
0: You know what really gets my goat is some video game music. A Halo 2 soundtrack. It will get me going. I'll lock in.
2: That's a different vibe. That's cool down for me.
0: I'm lifting, so I'm not doing fast paced stuff.
2: Yeah.
1: I know you do like I feel like a woman. Bam, bam. I've rode around with you in a car.
0: That might be an after workout thing, okay, but that's again, that's too fast. I'm lifting. I'm not like running. That's when I'm just like doing my hot girl walks. Let's go, girls.
2: 844-955-9550. What's necessary for your workout?
0: Why is it Shania Twain?

0: you like that.
1: You're so proud of yourself.
2: Scared me.
3: What are we?
4: What?
2: I didn't know you had turned him up yet, and I just hear, on my headphones.
1: There is an active grunt that I give the room before we turn mics high.
0: Do you grunt? I can't hear you because we have our headphones on. So why would you grunt?
1: I'm trying to anything.
2: It's going
1: to
2: be one of those days.
0: Do we need to fight today? No. We mustn't fight amongst each other.
2: True.
0: We have to focus on the real enemy, the robots. In the human versus robot war.
5: News from the front of the inevitable human robot war.
0: Oh, this is cool. This is great. This doesn't bode horribly for anything. There's a new trend emerging in China where people are using an open source AI tool called X.Skill to create digital simulations of their former romantic partners.
2: Oh, boy.
0: The module lets users upload chat logs, photos, and social media posts to build an AI that can mimic a specific person's speech patterns, tone, and even their shared memories with the user. The creators describe it as a tool for, quote, personal reflection and emotional healing, and explicitly warn against using it for harassment or stalking.
2: Yikes. There is something good about that, though. I mean, let's say Nana dies.
1: No.
2: And you want to, well, I mean, it's a thing. Did you see the little boxes you can buy now? So you can actually take the image and they'll make it into a 3D image and you can have it in what looks like a snow globe type thing. And it'll talk back and forth to you. The image is there. This is sort of just an extension of that, but it could be used for bad things too.
1: I had guys trip over a weekend and me and my buddy were talking about grief.
2: Yeah.
1: Just on the car ride over. Mm-hmm. There is no sane way to deal with it. Yeah. Like everybody deals with it differently, and a process like this is only delaying what you needed to deal with your ex.
2: Interesting.
1: It's delaying the grief process because you're keeping Nana or Papa right there with you, as opposed to what naturally happens when somebody dies. You have to move on. You have to continue your life without them and figure it out. Yes, we want to have those memories. Have them.
2: Yeah.
1: Have them. But don't be so reliant on it that you just have your version of them in a box that you can talk to, because then I don't know what other mental things that's going to cause.
0: Yes. Sure. And also, like, we're not even talking about death at this one. These are just exes.
2: Yeah, I don't like that at all.
0: But on the death side, death is a part of life. It is a part of the natural human experience that someone dies and then they are gone. And to disrupt that has a lot of psychological implications. Mm-hmm. And also, like, think of how much art is inspired by
2: grief.
0: Feelings of yearning and grief and that being an outlet. And again, we have AI art coming into, like, we can't just keep replacing everything with robots. So the trend has obviously sparked debate about emotional dependency and privacy. That's a big one, since the data of the person being recreated is fed into a neural network without their knowledge or consent.
2: Yeah, I don't like that at all.
0: Some users say the tool helps them find closure by finally saying things they couldn't in person. But also, why can't you just go say those things in person? Others found that interacting with their digital ex helped them realize their former partner was not all that. You know what helps with that? Therapy.
1: Or a new person.
0: Right.
1: Yeah.
2: Jeez.
0: I just think,
2: getting weird.
0: Right. We're skirting human experiences.
1: That's the scary part.
0: Yeah.
1: The moment something makes people uncomfortable now, it's AI, and then I'm going to control it so that I can feel the way that I want to, as opposed to dealing with it.
0: Mm. Also, as a chick with a really weird comment section, I don't like
2: Well, you're such a public personality that they could just take who you are publicly and put you in a little box and make you a thing.
0: And I would like to hear less about my little box, you know? So I don't like any of this. Right. I think that there's a lot that needs to be legally accounted for that we're just kind of leaving out here. And that's how they get you. They replace the humans with the robots, but they make the robots feel human. Then you don't even realize that you've lost. Hey, Marissa Robo.
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0: That's a lot of things to do when he's gone. We asked him to get milk from the store. He can't even get that right. Brought back skim. Mm. No one wants skim.
1: Nobody wants skim ever.
0: No.
2: I don't drink milk, and I don't even like skim.
1: I like it thick.
2: Yeah.
0: Ew. Whole. Okay, mm-hmm. What are we doing?
3: Sports! Sports!
0: Yay!
1: Oh, my God. You want to go first?
2: I'm going to go first.
1: All right.
2: Because you're way too amped up right now.
1: I am hype!
2: NBA playoffs. Pistons and Thunder win games one as they took Pistons take down the Cavs. Thunder take down the Lakers. Game two for the 76ers and Knicks tonight in the Timberwolves and Spurs. AHL shout out Chicago Wolves. They have made it on to the divisional finals for the AHL. They will take on either the Grand Rapids Griffins or the Manitoba Moose.
1: The Manitoba Moose.
0: I like Manitoba Moose.
2: They went straight belt to ass last night against the Texas Stars 6-1.
1: In any hockey game, that is insane.
2: Yes, sir.
1: That's crazy.
2: And then let's get to some baseball.
1: Oh, yeah, baby. Let's get to some baseball. Is right.
2: White Sox.
0: The clapping. I love sports. Yeah, White Sox are boys.
2: White Sox lost to the Angels last night 4-3. Chase hits his second home run. Colson Montgomery and Miguel Vargas stay hot with an 18-game on-base streak.
1: Jeez.
2: Yeah.
1: Mm. I'm sorry, what was his name? I have some bets to put in for later. Is it my turn?
2: It is you.
1: Did you watch the Cubs game last night?
2: I was sleeping.
0: Yep.
1: Again, a walk-off win for the Cubs. 7-game winning streak, 13-game winning streak at Wrigley. The longest since 1935.
2: That's wild.
1: The Cubs are rolling. And by the way, real quick, if anybody, last night, the way the game ended, at a certain point in the game, the second baseman, or is he second baseman or shortstop?
2: He's shortstop.
1: Ellie De La Cruz smacked Matt Shaw in the head. Just, I've never seen this happen. Like, he tagged him out. Matt Shaw's walking away, and he just hits him in the back of the head with his glove. And then guess what happened at the end of the game?
2: He makes the error.
1: The ball was hit to Ellie De La Cruz. Yeah. He makes an error, and the Cubs win. So, if anybody knows where the Reds are staying today, I want to send flowers to Ellie De La Cruz. And I'm not kidding. If you know what hotel they're at, I want to send a big bouquet over there with a thank you note attached.
2: It was just one game in the middle of the season.
0: Yeah, they're going to tell you what hotel room he's in.
1: Well, no, people know, though. I mean, there's people who work at hotels who listen to the show.
0: You're such a stalker.
1: No, I just want to send some flowers like a friend would.
2: Uh-huh.
1: A thank you note.
0: Uh-huh.
1: Cubs back in action tonight at Wrigley. Game time 6:40. And White Sox, next game tonight against the Angels. Game time 7:03.
2: Well, a late game.
0: Can't wait to watch.
2: We know you're going to be right there with it.
0: I'm going to be on the edge of my seat.
2: Who are you expecting to play well tonight?
0: White Sox.
2: Who on the White Sox?
0: All of them. They're my boys. It's a good team.
2: I see you.
0: They're a really great team.

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1: I like it.
0: AMC Theater Chain is going to start showing live concerts with tickets costing $40 to $75.
1: Ooh.
0: That, I went and saw a concert over the weekend, a sold out show at the Aragon. It was $65 a ticket.
1: Yeah, no.
2: Like they're going to have a band in the theater?
0: No, they're going to show a band will play somewhere live and they will pipe it into the theater and you'll watch it on the screen.
1: They had me in until they had those ticket prices set. That's like crazy. That. That's wild.
2: What's the point?
0: Well, they're starting next month with BB Rexha, Paris Hilton, and Maren Morris.
2: What?
0: Maris, you going to be at the
2: point?
1: You know I'm going to be at the

0: an Offspring show in the movie theater.
1: That's what I'm saying. Around the room, is there any show you would go pay to see at a theater?
0: No.
2: I'd pay, but it'd be very specific.
0: What would it be?
2: It'd be a sold out show that I just couldn't get access to with all of my power.
1: That's interesting, actually.
2: Yeah.
1: That's an interesting idea. I think I'd go see Pearl Jam just because I like them so much.
2: Yeah. Like, there's bands.
1: But not for $75
2: a
1: ticket.
2: No. Stupid. That's way too steep, but no, I'd go.
1: What do you think? 844-955-9550. What do you think? Text us and we'll read it during text time at the end of the show.
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0: 844-955-9550. It's time for Pit Happens, baby. Mm-hmm. Going to put you in a situation where you don't want to get kicked out, tossed out, thrown out, or bounced out. And I am your pit master today. We're going to the store. We're going to Target.
1: Really?
0: There was a Pokemon drop that we're going to be a part of, and shenanigans ensue. We need you to be a part of this. 844-955-9550. Be caller 10. Michael, what's the number?
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0: Are we speaking with Darren from Bourbonnais?
1: Yeah, how's it going?
2: Oh, we're doing great.
3: Bourbonnais.
2: Oh.
0: Tell us your favorite.
1: Bourbonnais, not mayonnaise.
2: Well, thanks for joining us in Pit Happens today. This is a lovely game where we're going to put you in a situation. Your goal is not to get kicked out, tossed out, thrown out, or bounced out by security. Darren, you got any kids?
1: I have three. I have a 15, a 14, and a 9-year-old. They're all boys, and they are all boys.
2: Wonderful.
4: Good luck. Yeah.
3: Which one's your favorite?
1: Did you just ask me which one's my favorite?
3: Yep. We can be honest here. They're not going to listen.
1: Oh boy.
2: It's okay, Darren.
1: The 15-year-old looks like me. He's like my mini-me. So, unfortunately, but each one of them is very unique.
3: Yeah, they're all special.
1: Okay, but
4: the one
3: that looks
4: like
2: you.
4: Is this
2: my dad? Let's jump into Pit Happens here. All right, Darren. Pokemon has invited us out to a very special drop. First one goes so well. They've hit up true Pokemon fans to come out to this event. We're out. You've got your boys with you. And somehow the scalpers have found their way to this event. We don't know how they got their invite specifically, but doors open and we know what the game is. There's a mad dash to grab whatever we can get our hands on. And your boys make it there first, and they are in it, grabbing the Pikachu, the Snorlax, the Charizard, all the cool stuff. And you see your little one in a tussle with a grown adult over the Pikachu thermos. And we all watch the grown adult snatch the Pikachu thermos out of your youngest son's hands, and security is running over and having words with your son.
4: Oh, wow.
2: Darren, what do you do?
1: Okay. Well, first, I'd want to know what the security guard is saying to him. You know, where what my son did. I'd like to know what he's saying to him. I think that's the first start, is knowing what the security guard said to him.
2: Okay.
1: And if my son stepped out, you know, then I'll work it out with my son, and we'll have to leave. But if a grown man snatched that out of the hands of my son, then we might have to look at some camera.
2: All right.
5: Let's roll for calm conversation.
4: Here we go. Six. It totally worked.
1: What's that?
2: The conversation has worked. Darren, you go directly to the security guard to speak to him and just say, hey, man, this is my son. Like, as a grown man, he's in his 50s fighting over Pikachus.
4: Seriously.
2: And he just goes, yeah, you're right. That's real accurate. Security guard goes over to the 6-year-old, snatches the Pikachu thermos right out of his hand. Your son gets said Pikachu thermos, and my man, we are making our way out of Target successfully with our own Pokemon haul. Darren, you did it.
4: Woohoo!
2: You didn't get thrown out by security. Well done. And we got you to admit your favorite child. So.
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2: Yes, we will.
1: Right, yeah, thanks. Yeah, but, send me that audio.
2: Yeah. Darren, thanks for joining us in Pit Happens. We will be back tomorrow with Michael
4: as
2: the Pit Master. Join us at 7:00.

0: It is the morning mosh pit on Rock 95.5, and I feel like I'm in the worst episode of The Bachelor or Bachelorette.
1: That's so true.
0: Mayor Brandon Johnson stepped up to say he wants to keep the Bears in Chicago and is going to do what he can to try to make this happen. So he's spending time in Springfield to talk with the legislatures to make this go. The one thing that we all know, Soldier Field is a prime location right on the lakefront. Yeah. You've got the views, and it is actively what I would call city center.
1: Yeah, for sure.
0: For the west, the south, the north. It's the perfect spot. So, yes, we understand that. But we also understand Chicago as a city stands to lose a lot of revenue if the Bears move to Arlington Heights. And then the state stands to lose if they move to Indiana. So I think goal B, keep it in Chicago for Chicago purposes. Obviously, Cook County extends out to Arlington Heights, so Cook County takes advantage of that. But didn't really get too many details in and around what the mayor's pushing for to keep the Bears here.
1: And when you say keep them in Chicago, you mean keep them out of Arlington Heights?
0: Yes.
1: Yes. So that's not even, like, I was lumping them together at first.
0: No.
1: Okay.
0: So this is actively, the Bears have three suitors, and they can't make a decision on any of them, although they've said late May, early June, they should know or what they want to do. And realistically, now I'm looking at this from the outside like everybody else. Mm-hmm. You want the Bears to stay in Chicago? Sell them the land to Soldier Field.
1: That's what I'm saying.
0: So just
1: stop screwing around with the Bears. They're going to leave.
0: We know it's part of the Park District.
1: Yeah.
0: And we also know it brings in a ton of revenue for the Park District.
1: Yeah.
0: Give the Bears carte blanche over the stadium that they, I'd say a majority of the revenue comes from the Bears out of Soldier Field. Give it. No, don't give it to them. Sell it.
1: True.
0: Sell it.
1: I agree.
2: You should do whatever it takes to get the Bears in Chicago.
1: Well, you think about how much revenue the city will lose if they're not in Chicago, right?
0: Right.
1: So it's like you're going to lose the revenue if you don't, you sell it to them and you lose the revenue from owning that property.
0: Correct.
1: But at the same time, you're screwing over everybody if the team leaves.
0: You get a big old lump chunk of money for the Chicago Park District / the city in general.
1: Yeah,
0: we know that money's going to spread out.
1: They'll write a check.
0: It's not going to stay.
1: They got the money.
0: But yeah, give them the lakefront property.
1: Yes, please.
0: Let it happen, and then we can all be happy, except for Maria.
2: There's an easy way to do this. Come on, Brandon Johnson, Mayor BJ. Do whatever it takes to lure the Bears here.
0: With honey, right?
2: Honey pot, baby.
1: Oh, Jesus Christ.
0: She went there. But she doesn't make those jokes anymore.
2: Like water to fire festival. Mayor Brandon Johnson will be to the Bears.

0: get our first trailer for The Odyssey, a project from Christopher Nolan. And it's being composed by Ludwig Göransson. And I couldn't be more excited. This is a stacked lineup. Zendaya, Matt Damon, Tom Holland, Elliot Page, Robert Pattinson, Anne Hathaway, Charlize Theron, and so much more. I am a big fan of Greek mythos.
1: Yeah?
0: Are you excited for this? I love this. What I don't love is where the internet immediately went after the trailer.
1: Oh, boy.
0: Now, you think about Greek mythos, Odyssey, anything old in general. There's a tone. Yes. There's a dialect that is used, and everybody's coming for Christopher Nolan for choosing the American accent for the movie.
2: That's kind of interesting.
0: So,
1: I mean, of all the issues that I have, I don't know that the accents were number one.
0: What's your other issues with the movie?
1: I don't actually like that there's a star-studded cast. I think The Odyssey is one of those timeless, obviously timeless pieces of art that I'm going to be thinking that that's Zendaya and that's Tom Holland and that's Charlize Theron, and it's going to keep me from getting lost in the characters. And also, it being a big blockbuster movie like that, that means they're going to have to make it appeal to mainstream, which means they're going to have to take massive chunks out of it and change narratives.
0: The Odyssey that I remember being on TV when we were younger was like an NBC special movie, and it was weeks long.
1: Yeah, it
0: was
1: it has
0: multiple
1: to be.
0: Episodes.
1: It's got to be a whole Odyssey.
0: And it's a 3-hour movie. We know Christopher Nolan.
1: Yeah.
0: So, yeah, there's going to be stuff missing. Yeah. I come to terms with that.
2: You ever notice when they put so many big actors in something? Sometimes I'm like, this doesn't work.
1: Yeah.
2: They try to split it up weird and like it's, I don't know.
1: I'm open to it. I want to watch it. But
0: yeah. What it ends up being is they know they got to get their money back.
1: Yeah.
0: It's going to be an IMAX for 3 weeks. Yeah. It is going to get commercials out the yin yang. And to be fair, The Odyssey is going to get its money back.
2: Yeah, I want to go see it for sure.
0: I definitely want to see what he does with it, knowing that it's not going to be a full on tale of Odysseus.
1: That'd be a fun audiobook to do.
0: Be a long audiobook to do.
1: Yeah, but if it's like worth the art, you know what I mean?
0: Yeah.
1: Then I'd do it.
0: But the biggest thing, the dialect.
1: Yeah.
0: 844-955-9550. Do you care? Is it going to be easier for you to listen and pay attention to what's happening since they're speaking American?
2: Is the story good? I don't know. Story good? Like, are you going to hook me in the story with the characters and all this, and then I won't even think about it?
0: Because the other option is Old English, so...
1: That's the thing. I am surprised we're not doing the American Universal for just any other country accent, which is just British. You know how in Les Miserables said in France, they speak with an English accent? That makes sense.
0: But yeah, 844-955-9550. Does it make a difference for you? Or are you going to go see the movie anyway?
1: Yeah.
0: It's going to be a good one.

0: nuggets.
1: Oh, I hurt my cheek. That laugh.
2: Sorry, he forgot to turn on the microphone, so we're all
3: 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It's time for Fun to the Head. 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

0: on Rock 95.5. Yeah, don't worry, they're using Nerf weapons.
1: Are we speaking with Joe from Chicago?
2: Yes, sir.
1: What up, Joe?
3: Chicago Joe.
2: What's going on?
1: What side of town are you on, my good man?
2: I'm headed towards Wisconsin, and I'm on the south side of though.
1: Okay. There we go.
3: Yeah, White Sox. Woo-hoo! It's my team.
1: There we go. Why are you cheering, Michael? As you're decked out in all your Cubs hat, Cubs hoodie, Cubs jersey.
3: Yeah, Pizer.
2: Oh, no.
4: I'm fine with that.
2: No.
4: I'm fine.
2: You guys got to put him in a different room.
4: I'm fine with the White Sox as long as I'm not playing the Cubs.
1: Mm-hmm.
5: Both teams are fun to watch right now, though, man. Baseball is so fun.
1: That's not a lie. Mm-hmm. But Joe, thanks for joining us for Fun to the Head today. This is a trivia game where you answer questions, we get shot with Nerf darts, and you take one of us hostage to provide you a save. And the decision you have to make right now, who do you want to take hostage? Michael, myself, or Maria?
2: I'll go with, let's go with Maria.
4: Hey!
1: There we go.
3: All right.
1: There we go.
3: Keep me safe, Joe.
2: It's been a while. It's been a while.
3: It has. And remember, if you don't know an answer, ask for the save. Don't just let me get shot.
1: Or just be confident in your answer.
2: No. Yeah, last time I did that, I forgot about the save, and I think I let Bears get shot.
3: Not this time. Not this time.
5: Joe, a White Sox fan, knows his sports in soccer and hockey. What is it called when a player scores 3 goals in 1 game?
2: Oh my God. I can't even sit here. Hold on.
1: 5, 4.
2: Let's go for that.
1: 3.
3: Okay. That's a hat trick.
4: Yeah.
1: Oh my God.
4: A hattie.
1: Maria.
2: Yes, damn it.
1: With her sports knowledge.
2: It's right at the tip of my tongue.
3: Yeah. Well, I know sports.
1: Yes, she does.
3: If I know anything.
1: Question 2.
5: What is the name of the smallest unit of life?
2: What?
5: What is the name of the smallest unit of life?
3: We're made up of...
2: Atom?
3: No.
5: Cell.
2: Atoms?
5: No.
3: It's a cell.
2: Molecule.
5: Cell.
3: No, it's a cell.
5: Cell.
3: Made up of cell.
5: All right. 1 for 1.
1: One
5: for 2.
3: Ow.
5: Hey. Oh, yeah. Oh, I forgot.
3: No. Okay. All right. Okay. Okay.
5: All right. All right.
1: Question 3.
3: God, I'm a victim.
5: All right. Which member, besides Hayley Williams, is a longtime guitarist and co-founder of the band Paramore?
3: Oh, come on.
5: That's a deep one.
3: Yeah, and he's not going to know that.
2: I'm not even familiar with Paramore, but I know it's a girl band.
3: Well, there is a girl in the band. Literally everyone else is male.
5: Yeah. Taylor York is the correct answer there.
3: Male Taylor. Okay, go ahead. All right.
5: Oh, yeah.
3: Yep. Okay. Uh-huh. I love this job.
1: Oh, come on, microphone. It's the second time I've hit it today.
3: It's bigger than average.
1: Oh.
5: Which band sings, quote, "The Man Who Sold the World," end quote, the most that most people think is a Nirvana song?
2: Can you say that again?
5: Which band sings "The Man Who Sold the World" that most people think is a Nirvana song?
3: It's not a band, it's a guy.
5: Yeah, it's an artist.
2: Dave Grohl.
5: Oh my God, I thought you had it. Can we just... I mean, he was half right. David... Bowie, but still.
2: Right, there you go.
3: Okay.
5: All right.
3: Joe, I'm Harris not has got feeling the very protected. Hey!
5: Oh, yeah. We get to do this again?
3: Oh, my God. I love I think it this, here.
1: That's 3.
5: Oh, no.
2: Sounds like fun.
5: Well, you tried, Joe.
1: We do apologize, my man. But you didn't get the questions correct today in Fun to the Head. But we do have a lovely consolation. No. It's, you know, sometimes it's just not your day.
3: I'm dead.
1: But you know what we do have for you?
2: I should have picked Michael.
3: Honestly, yeah.
1: We have a sweat from a rat for you today.
5: Sweat from a rat. That's awesome.
1: As a consolation prize, we'll be sending that directly to you, Joe. Thanks for playing.
2: Did you say sweat from a rat?
1: I did.
2: I'm delivering 8 crates of rats right now to the University of Wisconsin. I already got the rat sweat.
6: He's got it. Hey.
3: What?
2: That was bad.
1: I think we need to take a moment. You're delivering rats to a university, you say.
5: Oh, I don't want to know.
3: I do.
2: Yeah, you know, that's how they make our vaccines and all that stuff.
1: Oh, okay.
3: About to get some hantavirus up in here.
1: Hey, Joe, thanks for playing. We'll be back tomorrow with more fun to the head with your chance to win tickets to see Breaking Benjamin.

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Good luck.

0: I know what happened to the kids.
1: What?
0: For the first time in more than a decade, Kellogg's is bringing back cereal box toys. You're telling me the kids for the past 10 years don't eat their cereal, dig into the bottom with their dirty hands to find the toy? I didn't know that was not a thing anymore.
2: I'm out.
0: Yeah.
2: You stuck your whole grimy hand in the cereal box to get the toy?
1: That's not what you do. You have to keep eating the cereal until it naturally falls out into the bowl, and then you're the winner. You get to keep the toy.
2: I was going
1: to
2: say, we all have siblings. Nah. There's a fight for the toy every time. The compromise is you
0: Whoever
2: pour up until you
0: bowl.
2: Get it.
0: Right,
2: you stuck the whole hand. You didn't even 100%. Pour out and pour back in.
0: I probably didn't even wash my hands.
1: I was going to say, you probably scratched your balls
0: first. I'm a disgusting little kid.
1: Yeah, we know.
0: You know, we played outside a lot. For the first time in a decade, they're bringing them back tied to the upcoming movie Toy Story 5, which is kind of fun. You all right? Sorry. Over Jesus, I just look over here.
2: Just fall into your microphone, Maria.
1: Okay.
0: The toys are in special boxes of a lot of cereals, including Fruit Loops, Frosted Flakes, Corn Pops, Apple Jacks, and more, along with collectible spoons, trading cards, and movie ticket promotions. Now, if you start putting movie tickets in, I may start eating cereal again in the morning.
1: That depends. Is it a movie ticket for one of those stupid concerts that they're going to put into theaters now? Because then I don't care.
2: You put Linkin Park in concert, I'm probably going
1: to
2: go.
1: I'm going to go to Linkin Park.
2: The park in Chicago?
1: That one too. Yeah. Oh, it'd be fun to have Linkin Park in Linkin Park.
0: That would be cool, actually.
1: The redundancy
0: I'm surprised
1: series.
0: That hasn't happened yet.
2: I don't think they can fit Linkin Park in Linkin Park anymore.
1: That's probably true.
0: That's true. Yeah. Some of the more famous toys that came out of cereal boxes, the most famous one they say is the Sugar Bear Plastic 3-in-1 Yo-Yo. It's a yo-yo, a whistle, and a puzzle. It came out in 1974.
1: Nice.
0: They say that's the best one. Did you ever have the little sticky hands? Like it had a little hand that was sticky and a long sticky thing, and you'd kind of throw it on things. Those came out of
1: That came in a cereal box?
2: That's wild.
0: Wacky Wall Walkers.
1: What were the spoons that changed colors?
0: Oh, I loved those.
1: You know what I'm talking about?
2: The spoons that changed colors.
0: Because with the milk, it's cold.
1: Yeah, because with the different temperatures, you smartass.
2: I don't know what the name of the spoon was.
1: You.
2: It was
1: live
2: the spoon that changes colors.
0: Color-changing dinosaurs?
2: There you go.
0: Simpsons water squirting rings. Disney cartoon figurines. Did you ever get the Darkwing Duck figurines?
2: Yes.
0: That was the ones I remember the most.
2: I honestly think we fought over that one. But yeah, no, that was like a highlight.
0: Various erasers. Urkel campaign they did in there one time with a bunch of Family Matters stuff. Kind of fun,
1: erasers.
0: Though.
1: Man, there was a time when like erasers and pencil grips were all
0: Oh, my God.
1: What?
0: Especially pencil grips.
1: What?
2: Who's using a pencil grip?
1: Everyone who was anyone was using a pencil grip, especially if it was a cool color, especially the squishy ones.
0: I like the squishy
1: ones. I liked the triangle ones myself.
2: 844-955-9550. Were you using a pencil grip in the school days?
1: Nice.
2: And what was your pencil grip of choice?
1: I pity you. My God, you haven't lived.
2: You just wrote like a regular plebeian
1: just
2: over
1: here. Just raw dog and pencils.
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1: That was aggressive.
2: A big costume.
0: Are almost.
2: Your cut. Your bear costume's rubbing on the microphone.
0: Almost.
3: She can't see.
0: Almost.
2: No headphones on either.
0: Oh, just because you can't see when it's moving in the right there. Okay. I'm stealthy. Almost. Unbearable. But that's where we come in. Oh, God, my computer went down. That's where we come in.
3: Anytime.
0: It's time to put a positive spin on the news headlines. This is Bad News Bears.
3: She's going to choke herself one day.
0: Someone's got to. Apparent hantavirus outbreak kills 3 on cruise ship, sickens at least 3 more, health officials say.
3: They can stay in the ocean.
0: A Special Forces veteran is accused of shooting his wife and fleeing. A blurry trail camera photo is his last sighting.
3: That's terrible.
0: I know all about those blurry trail camera photos. He has a bear.
2: Bigfoot.
0: My feet are little. Massive New Jersey fire prompts school closures.
3: Hey, good for the kids.
2: Yeah, I was going to say jackpot if I'm one of the kids.
0: Yeah, who needs education? Not them. They're fine. 2 hikers injured in bear attack on Yellowstone Trail. Well, that is Bad News Bears.
3: That's why you don't boop snooze.
2: She crossed her legs and put her hand on her hip.
0: That's Bad News Bears. No. No, you boop the snoot.
3: No, it's very important. You never boop the snoot.
0: These snoots were made for booping.
3: That's not a thing.
0: And that's just what they'll do.
3: And that's how you lose.
0: One of these days, these snoot is gonna boop all over you.

0: 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It is Teacher Appreciation Week. And if you haven't already, and you got those kiddos, make sure those teachers are appreciated. Now, if your children are extra terrible, you know what kind of gift card to send to that teacher. And do it all 5 days this week. But we want to take a second, shout out some of the teachers that molded us into the degenerates that we are today.
1: True.
0: Who wants to start?
2: You.
0: Okay. I'll start. Sixth grade teacher, Mrs. Clark, over at MacArthur Middle School in Berkeley. In the teenage years, I want to say I was 12 or something, just in a weird phase, following everybody around, doing real dumb stuff
3: in
0: class.
3: It's an awkward time.
0: Yeah. It's just being an idiot in general. And she just pulled me aside one day and was like, hey,
3: you're an idiot.
0: What are you doing? Get it together. This isn't you. And I was like, well, what do you mean? And she's just like, look at me. You're doing dumb stuff. Mm-hmm. Okay. Stop doing that. Let's get you back to the Maris we all know and love.
3: Well,
0: and then it just set me on a better path to finish out strong for the school year and the rest of that. And it was a pep talk I didn't know I needed. So, Mrs. Clark, I thank you so much. I appreciate that.
2: Yeah.
4: Boy. My favorite was the teacher would let me leave class all the time in high school. We would show up to first period and he knew we were going to be disruptive because we just talked a lot. We were stupid skater kids. And my buddy goes, your first time in this class? I'm like, yeah. He goes, watch this. He goes, hey, we need to go study in the library. And the teacher would go, yep, go. And he just gave us A's. And we passed the class.
0: What class?
4: It was like an English class or something.
0: Oh, wow.
4: Yeah.
0: Okay.
4: I liked him the most.
0: Does this teacher have a name?
4: I don't remember his name. I wasn't in his class much.
2: Cool.
4: That's the truth.
2: Great teacher.
4: Thank you, Battleground High School in Battleground, Washington.
2: Can I do two?
0: Maria.
2: Can I do two?
0: Sure.
2: For two veins of my life. Dr. Luckett at Fordham University, she was my bio teacher. Mm-hmm. And just really fun, got me very interested in the science. What?
4: I just thought about, I had a great teacher too. Because you said science teacher.
0: We can circle back.
2: Okay, we'll circle back. We can come back. Yeah. That's the thing about conversations.
4: Got me excited.
0: Yeah.
2: Dr. Luckett was awesome. And just someone very, very, very smart.

0: Kicking things off, Delta is going to be ditching food and beverage services for
1: I'm not flying anymore.
0: It'll be for specific flights under 349 miles.
2: Of course. Okay.
0: And it only impacts 9% of daily routes. But what I will say, I will happily buy a meal in the airport, bring it on the plane, and you will watch me eat steak. That will absolutely happen. Cincinnati is finally getting the best radio station call letters ever, WKRP. And for those of you that don't remember, this was a TV show based out of Cincinnati. It was a TV show about a radio company. And for all radio heads, this is something real big for all of us. I think one of the big stunts that they did was dropping a turkey out of a helicopter.
3: Yeah, that's right. The turkey drops. Famous.
0: But yes, this is officially a radio station call letters now, and they're going to be focusing on music from the 60s and 80s. Yes, Michael.
3: You know what else Cincinnati got?
1: An L last night at Wrigley Field.
0: I cannot
1: stand
0: you.
2: Sports.
0: Boston Bakery is missing their mascot, the ice cream cone. They're reaching out into everyone, or to anyone who is temporarily sheltering him. Thank you for protecting him this winter. Please return him safely. No questions asked, in exchange for baked goods and our eternal gratitude. Yes, Maria.
2: A bakery's mascot is an ice cream cone?
0: Yep.
3: It's interesting.
2: They're in Boston. Your mascot should be a cream pie. The Boston cream pie.
0: She doesn't make those jokes anymore.
2: It's not a joke. It's a Boston cream pie. That's
0: Sting
2: delicious.
0: Sting is standing by a decision that

0: He made not to leave any of his kids his inheritance. He says he basically would be handing over unlimited money to them, saying, hey, bro, do you need a friend? But he does say all of his kids have a great and strong work ethic, and he doesn't know if it's DNA related or just they need that money.
1: I like that he gave himself the compliment there. Well, they've got really strong work ethic.
0: They're gonna be fine. They're gonna be fine. And Spirit Airlines is laying out all of their issues as far as bankruptcy in court. And what I didn't think about was losing such a terrible flight service. There are a lot of people that ended up losing their jobs as well.
1: Yeah.
0: As far as pilots, flight attendants and the like. So not happy about that for them, but hopefully they can just pivot to another airline. Yes, Maria.
1: And flight attendants build up a version of like seniority that gets them more benefits, more pay, more vacation, et cetera, et cetera. And then when they switch airlines, they lose all that and they have to start from the beginning.
0: Brutal.
1: Yeah.
0: That is brutal. Wow, we got through 5 things today.
2: Hey.
0: I'm impressed with us.
1: Things.
2: Shout out to the Cubs.
1: Again. Sachshus.
2: All day I'm going to be shouting them out.
0: They're...
1: That's okay. 5 things.
0: Hey, you know what? Hey, it's Linkin Park right now.
2: Okay.
0: And it's 95 minutes commercial free. Because we love you.
1: Go Cubs!

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1: Stop it.
0: Check this out.
2: You sound so cool.
0: Slang disappears fast. Think about how many words sounded trendy for a couple months and then vanished forever. According to a linguist on the PBS series Other Words, one word has stood the test of time.
1: Yeah.
2: Which is?
0: Cool.
3: Oh, yeah.
1: Yeah.
0: Yeah. I mean, that's what I think about words we used to say or things we used to say and you don't say them anymore. But cool really has just stuck around.
1: Yeah.
0: It's cool.
1: Cool.
0: It's pretty cool.
3: It's consistent.
0: Yeah.
3: Yeah.
0: What are some of these other ones that kids say these days? I don't know why these make me cringe so bad. Like, no cap.
1: Oh.
3: No.
1: Today's... Listen, I'm...
0: This is going to make us... I know. Hey, Maggie.
1: Not that we were cool, but today's just... First of all, there's so much of it. Like, they could make their an entire language of just their slang.
3: Mm-hmm.
1: I don't feel like we had that much back in our day.
0: No.
3: I think we did. We just weren't paying attention to speaking outside of it.
1: I guess.
0: What's G-Y-A-T? Gyat?
3: Yeah.
1: Gyat!
0: Exclamation for a big butt? Oh, wow.
1: Yeah, okay. As in, yeah, damn.
0: Oh, is that what that's from?
1: Yeah.
0: Oh, I'm coming around here. This is great.
1: Oh, my God.
0: I'm feeling sus.
1: Yeah.
0: I'm not feeling sus.
3: If I had to look at one slang term that's going to stand the test of time for a few decades, I think glizzy's going to make
0: yeah,
3: it.
0: Yeah. That's so much fun to say.
3: I think, like, yeah.
0: Go to the ballpark and have a glizzy?
3: Yeah. You don't think Lizzie's going to make it?
1: No, I don't think Lizzie's going to make it. Because I have a very specific reason why. And it's so dumb, but I stand by it. Because it's two syllables. I don't think anything more than one syllable can actually be timeless in the world of slang.
0: Pop off?
3: I hate you so much.
1: But also, I kind of want you to have acrylic nails on right now so that you can be doing this the right way. Pop off, queen.
0: Yeah, that's interesting. Cool is stuck with us. Kind of fun.
1: Yeah, it's one syllable.
3: What did we used to say?
0: I know, I was trying to think of that too.
1: Epic.
0: We just used to yell Dave Chappelle quotes. Oh. Just Chappelle shows. Quotes.
1: Fail.
0: Fail was a big one.
1: Fail is going to be epic. What was we can just... Luckily, we have the power of the internet to look up millennial slang. Uh-huh. And we're going to do that.
0: This is
1: going
0: to take me back so hard. I know it.
1: I don't know, but bae.
3: Yep.
0: Oh, yeah. That's right.
3: I actually think that one's continued a little longer than it should have.
0: Your basic.
1: YOLO.
0: Oh, YOLO was a big one. I mean, I was a little older for that, I think.
3: Shoot it.
1: FOMO.
0: FOMO, too.
3: Yep.
1: Troll.
0: Humble brag.
1: Netflix and chill.
0: Nah.
1: Come on. Shipping. When you shipped a couple.
3: I never did.
0: Shipping.
1: Ratchet.
0: Ratchet was big. Yeah.
1: Yas.
0: Yas queen.
1: Low-key.
3: I hate it all.
1: Yeah. Mood. Mood. Lit. I still use lit.
0: Yeah, same.
1: As you know.
3: Okay, so we got a few that are carrying
0: lit?
3: Over.
0: What do you think? 844-955-9550. What was your go-to slang term back in the day?
1: Salty.
0: Salty.
1: Ow!

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That's rich.

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2: 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It's text time. I love text time. 844-955-9550. We'd love to hear from you. Workout essentials. Got to do crunch wraps, somebody says. If you can't do at least two crunch wraps without a break, are you even working out? Body by Taco Bell.
3: That's hilarious.
2: From the 312. I want to put Michael in an AI box. Well, hello, Slender Man. Jar Jar Misa, long time.
4: Okay. What?
2: Okay. We're just talking about that off the air. We do not want that to happen.
3: No.
2: From the 574, the submarine that sank and floated back up was S-tier cereal box toy material. I used a clear gel pencil grip, but my hands have always been too big.
3: Oh, no.
2: I found that, too, when I tried to use the pencil grips. My fingers, I think, were too long or something.
3: Huh.
5: Didn't do it.
2: Yeah, you didn't do it. From the 312, neon green triangle pencil grip was the way to go. Ironically, we'd take it off for pencil pop, trying to break each. I don't know what that means. From the 847, you dump the cereal box into the bowl, take the toy, and then put the cereal box back. It's or cereal back in the box. It's not rocket scientist. Science, dude.
3: You didn't earn it.
2: No, you stick your whole hand in there. Who cares?
3: No. Whoa.
2: I care. It's my hand.
3: Ah, you degenerate.
5: It's so gross.
2: I'm going to the bottom of the Captain Crunch box.
3: Oh, my God.
2: Let's hear from the 215. I didn't even notice the accents in the Odyssey trailer. What's the alternative? Everyone's British or one Kevin Costner type half-assing it? It's always worse when everyone is inconsistently faking accents. If they did actual Greek with subtitles, it would be great, but it would kill half the ticket sales.
3: Yeah.
2: Kind of true.
5: I'd go.
2: I'd still go.
5: Yeah.
2: Well, I love Greek food.
3: Obviously, we're better than I mean, people for that.
5: I haven't met a person that doesn't love reading subtitles, so I don't know what would stop them.
3: Actually really do like subtitles.
2: My girlfriend forces subtitles on TV.
5: I can't.
2: I don't need them.
3: I like
2: Turn the volume up.
3: No, I want to make sure I'm getting everything, because sometimes I'm not. And Lord knows, they mumble these days. Articulation not at its peak.
2: From the 312, oh my God, save the rats. Experiment for the fund of the head collar. Yeah, he was on his way to deliver a truck of rats.
5: I think he already got paid to make his delivery.
2: Yeah.
3: Hashtag Cantavirus.
2: From the 312, shout out to Miss Yeager, kindergarten teacher, Solon Robinson, Crown Point. My son, Alex, looks forward to going to school, all thanks to her. Imagine being a teacher that does such a good job that the kids are excited to come to school.
3: Yeah.
2: That's awesome.
3: I was voted Miss Yeager in 2015.
2: And finally, from the 773, I had a teacher who I had for a first period mandatory study hall. He got really angry if you slept. But what homework was there to do if I did it all last night?
5: Very true.
2: Didn't have study hall.
3: If we did, I would have been distracted during it anyways. It doesn't matter.
2: Get your last minute text in 844-955-9550. That's 844-955-9550.

0: end.
1: And speaking of other beginnings ends, a shart absolutely involves just a little bit of fecal matter.
2: Yeah, we gotta be careful.
1: In the underwear. But it is different than fully crapping one's pants.
2: Someone from the Fred Show came down here and decided to discuss with us.
1: We can say her name. Our Bella, girl Bella.
2: Yeah. I agree. Well, she was saying that her husband says that there's no such thing as a wet fart.
1: Yes, there is.
2: I've traveled down that road.
1: It is, in fact, Wet Fart Wednesday.
2: I know.
1: And I'm so sad that you don't have one in the canister.
2: I know. I've been drinking coffee today, or I'd be ready to roll.
1: Unbelievable. Yeah. Maris, would you care to contribute to the conversation?
3: I'm perplexed because I'm trying to, like, decipher wet fart into shart into crapping your pants and the difference between all of them. Because if there's anything that comes out... I'd beg to differ that you're pretty close to needing to change the drawers.
2: Well, you still need to change them. There's a difference between a little, and what I like to call loading your pants. That changes everything.
1: And also, like, there is a
2: load your britches.
1: There is a version of a wet fart.
2: Yeah.
1: That is not a shart.
2: That's true too. Yes.
1: But does it still sweaty? Itch after?
2: Maybe.
3: Wait. A wet fart that's not a shart.
1: Yeah. Sometimes you're just a little wet. we're really treading on FCC territory right now.
2: Real quick, I do want to say real quick, we got a text. It says, don't forget about Nurses Day today. Speaking of wet farts, shout out to nurses who have to put up with the most disgusting, horrible things. I've been in emergency rooms overnight and watched what they deal with.
3: Yeah.
2: It is incredible. You ladies and men are incredible.
1: Yeah.
3: Yeah, nurses really hold hospitals together.
1: Yes.
3: Unsung heroes in a lot of situations.
1: They have to deal with patients who are in distress or people just trying to get some medication. They also have to deal with doctors' egos, and that's a whole different monster.
2: When I was in an ER once, I had a guy next to me who had come in off the street, and he was just like spitting on the nurses when they would come in. They're trying to figure out what's wrong with him. He'd like spit, he'd knock things off on purpose. Across from me, a baby kept dying. So they kept having to come back and bring this baby back to life. I watched it die and come back like three times. I mean, the things these women put, and men, but more women, put up with and deal with is incredible. I mean, I remember Meet the Fockers. There's a few of them out there. Are you a nurse Focker?
1: Like, you take such a good sentiment and then you get mired in the completely wrong aspect of it. And it's almost a talent if it weren't a fault.
2: Oh, we got another text here. It's me and my cat, Mr. Midnight. He's 8 today. Happy birthday to my little buddy.
1: We also got another text here from the 708. We used to call them Juicy.
2: Yeah, that's true. That's an old slang term. Juicy farts. Juicy fruits.
3: Well, thanks for joining us today. I can't say
1: that this is a crappy show.
3: I can't say that we've taught anybody anything, but we never really do, so I'm not going to worry about that.
1: Shout out to teachers and tutors.
3: And nurses. And nurses. Give a teacher an apple. Do they still want apples anymore?
2: I don't think they ever did.
3: No.
1: But it does keep the doctors away. Good for nurses.
2: You know, you know what teachers want? Money. Pay them.
1: Yeah,
2: pay them. There we go. Gotta put up with 30 kids at once, sometimes more.
1: Yeah, dealing with one's enough. I'm good on that front.
3: Yeah, I got there. Two in here.
2: I knew you were gonna say that!
1: Hey!
3: Don't act like it's not true.
1: Hey!

0: You know, it's hard to know the real Kurt Cobain. He once said that he would act according to how people treated him. So if people thought he was just a dumb punk rocker, then he would play the part of a dumb punk rocker. But man, could that guy write a song? Nirvana wrapping up the 95 at 9. Klinger's going to do another 95 minutes with the commercial free ride that comes along in the 4 o'clock hour. It's Walt. 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

I got some details about that new Rolling Stones album. It's called Foreign Tongues. It's going to drop July 10th, produced with Andrew Watt again, who he did the last record. Some holdover tracks from those sessions, and guests are going to include Paul McCartney and a couple of Smiths. Robert Smith from The Cure, weird, and Chad Smith from The Chili Peppers. He laid down some drum tracks. He is one of my favorite drummers. I mean, listen to how his kick drum and the bass are locked in on this track. It's Under the Bridge on Rock 95.5, Chicago's rock station. Sometimes.

birthday to Chris Shiflett. He plays guitar for Foo Fighters. And actually, before that, he used to play guitar in the band Me First and the Gimme Gimmies. Remember those guys? He turns 55 today, so happy birthday to Chris Shiflett. We will see him at Soldier Field August 8th with Foo Fighters. It's Rock 95.5, Chicago's rock station. We've

0: Getting ready for your live track today. Got a birthday to celebrate. This guy turns 81 today, and yet he wrote one of the greatest songs about being young and not realizing yet. We don't play him too often, but you hear this song a lot. You're going to get the original voice singing the song for today's 11 o'clock live, and that is next on Chicago's Rock Station, Rock 95.5.
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0: Happy birthday to Bob Seger. He turns 81 today. He is one of those guys. When you go back and you look and you realize how many great rock songs the dude has written in his years, so many good ones like that one. I love that Metallica was able to recognize what a great song it is and put out that version on Garage Inc., which you still request today. 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
0: 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You've got a pair of tickets. Thanks, Live Nation. You're going.
1: Thank you very much.
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0: now as we move into the summer concert season, and having just played an amazing live track from Bob Seger at the top of the hour, I'm curious, what's the best concert you've ever seen? I get asked this question all the time. I can't answer it. I just usually give like, well, I've got a top five. 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

see Guns N' Roses back in the day? 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

0: Link, getting things going on the Cellus today. It's Walt, an hour of music for the lunch hour. That's Bill with your request, and we're counting down your top five greatest concerts you've ever been to. Yeah.
1: Hey, Walt, this is Tom in Carolco.
0: Hey, man.
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0: You know what? You know what? You're not wrong there. I mean, every year, consistently, it is the best rock show you're ever going to see. Hands down.
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0: Yeah, so let's put TSO at number five best rock concerts you've ever seen. 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

0: AC/DC on the Cellus for the 2 and 9. It's Walton, Hour of Music for the Lunch Hour. Bill with your request, man. I am hearing about some amazing shows. We are counting down your top 5 favorite concerts of all time. Yeah.
1: The best concert I ever went to was 2002, Rob Zombie opened for Korn at Allstate Arena. It was the most badass concert I've ever seen.
0: Really?
1: He had animatronics and everything. Oh, it was amazing.
0: Which one was better, Rob Zombie?
1: Honestly, Rob Zombie was better than Rob. But he put on a better show. He had all the animatronics to fire. I mean, Korn came out, but it wasn't like everybody got riled up over Rob.
0: All right. What's your name?
1: Justin.
0: All right, Justin. Putting it at number 4 on the top 5 concerts you've ever seen, it's Rob Zombie, Thunderkiss 65 on the Cellist on Rock 95.5.

The Pumpkins on the set list for the 773. It's Walt and our Music for the Lunch Hour. That's Bill with your request. And we are also counting down your top five greatest concerts of all time. The top three are on the way, but I needed to get in this request for the 630. Some old school Def Leppard from the Hysteria album. 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

0: You know, Pearl Jam has played an awful lot of great shows in Chicago, especially at Wrigley Field. I'm surprised nobody has pulled that one out today. But we are counting down the top five greatest concerts you've ever seen. Yeah.
1: Best concert I've been to.
0: Yeah. What do you got?
1: Queen, 1980.
0: Wow. What a great show that must have been. Where was that?
1: In Memphis, Tennessee.
0: Okay.
1: Third row center.
0: Man, oh man. So, hands down, that's got to be an amazing show.
1: Yeah, it was. I still remember it. I've been to a lot of shows since that, but it's still top one.
0: Awesome. What's your name?
1: Jeff.
0: All right, Jeff. What was the highlight? What was the one song that stood out?
1: I guess after all these years, I'd have to say Another One Bites the Dust.
0: All right, Queen 1980. That has to be in the top five. Putting it at number three, it's Queen on the set list on Rock 95.5, Chicago's rock station. Let's go.

0: And then, just like that, you started bathing with your dog.
1: Good boy.
0: But now it's spring. Maybe take him outside. A little fresh air will do you both some good. Rock 95.

Derek from Palos Heights checked in. His best concert was the Project Revolution tour. That was with Linkin Park, Cypress Hill, and Edema. He says that he and Mike Tanzini, they were both in the pit the entire show from the first note to the last. So an honorable mention there. It's Walt. This is the setlist. And today's setlist question, what's the best concert you've ever been to? And the 312 says it has to be Rage Against the Machine on their 20th anniversary tour at the United Center when Zach twisted his ankle. And actually, worse than that, he tore his Achilles, but that didn't stop the show. He paused for a minute, and then they set up a monitor speaker on his side, and he sat down for the rest of the show, but it actually gave the set more energy. I was there, and I can attest to all of this. It had all the energy of a Rage Against, it had all the energy of a Rage show in the 90s, and I'm putting it at number 2. Rage is on the set list on Rock 95.5, Chicago's Rock Station.

Bon Jovi for the 708. It's Walt. This is the set list. We are counting down your top five greatest concerts of all time. It has been so much fun reliving these shows today. I had a few Metallica votes, like at the Winnebago County Fair. Wow. But the show I'm putting at number one is Ozzy Osbourne at the UIC Pavilion, 1986, on the Ultimate Sin Tour with Metallica as an opener. As an opener, they played an encore, and then you get Ozzy. Come on. Metallica played this one, Seek and Destroy, on the set list on Rock 95.5, Chicago's Rock Station.

0: It's kind of like an encore to the set list. You had to do some Ozzy in there. Mama, I'm coming home. 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

Those guys have been out on the road playing shows for what? The past 3 years on the Saviors tour? Makes me feel lazy. One thing I never hear from Green Day, though, and that is Sly guitar, but this guy is the master. Patty and Lansing wanted to get some George Thorogood on the radio, and he's going to be at the Arcata Theater in St. Charles, August 23rd. 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

last hour during the set list. The question was, what's the greatest concert you ever went to? And the A15 chimed in and said, top concert, Pink Floyd, Camp Randall, Madison, Wisconsin, July 1994, 18 years old. And I can totally understand how a show like that at 18 would be very, very impressionable, but a good one. So bummed I never got to see Pink Floyd. It's Rock 95.5.

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said, are you gonna be my girl? It's a 1, 2, 3, take my hand and come with me, because you look so fine that I really wanna make you mine. I really wanna make you mine. 4, 5, 6, come on and get your kicks. 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

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Matt, if she was here, she'd probably say buckling up might save your life. And as annoying as that sounds, she may be right on this one. Click it or tick it. It's not a game. This message is WCHI certified.

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And also, hey, hit up the Rock 95.5 Top 5. Most recent edition there, we're talking about greatest guitar solos. And I'm sure you've got some thoughts on that. You can check out what we had to say. So AC/DC now, Shoot to Thrill on Rock 95.5, Chicago's rock station.

fan of music from the aughts, you know, the beginning of the century, you're going to love this new soundtrack from the Netflix show Devil May Cry Season 2. Comes out next week on the 12th, and it's got music from Papa Roach, it's got Korn, Avril Lavigne, Drowning Pool, and it's got a couple of songs from Evanescence, including a remix of this one. This is going to be the new album Sanctuary. That's out next month as well from Evanescence. It's Afterlife on Rock 95.5, Chicago's rock station.

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You know you need it. It's coming after one of my most memorable songs from one of my favorite concerts ever. It's Nine Inch Nails, 1994 on the Downward Spiral Tour at the Rosemont Horizon. 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

3 days grace just received quite the honor from their hometown of Norton, Ontario. So now when you roll into town, there's a sign that reads Home of 3 days Grace with their logo too. That's pretty cool. I mean, I don't have one of those in Macomb, just saying. It's Walt. Here's a reminder. Flea is doing a solo tour and he'll be in town tomorrow night at Thalia Hall and should be a pretty interesting night of tunes, but probably shouldn't expect any Chili Peppers. 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
2: 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Why not?

Early in my driving career, I was driving down the road in small town Macomb. My friend, he said, "Hey, look out for that." Bam! Nailed it. Yeah, I hit that pothole so hard. Surprised my tires didn't explode. See a pothole? Report it with the Bell Tire Pothole Tracker. Just use the TalkBack microphone button right there on the iHeart app and let us know where it is. You could win a gift card towards a new set of tires from Bell Tire, and hopefully you won't free fall into a pothole. It's Tom Petty on Rock 95.5. She's

Foo Fighters just announced a show with the L.A. Philharmonic, which seems to be kind of a trend, playing with orchestras. That's at the Hollywood Bowl on August 22nd. I couldn't imagine an orchestra playing Stabbing Westward songs with us. That would just be kind of weird. Just saying. It's Walt. The Klinger Show is next with Klinger's Classroom next hour. And you're minutes away from another Helzberg gym. He'll play that for you at the top of the hour. And I'll talk to you in the morning. Soundgarden now on Rock 95.5.

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0: It's been a few years since I've seen Weezer. Is that the ending of the song when they play that in concert, or are they just going to move along to a song like Pork and Beans? This is Rock 95.5, Chicago's rock station, and I want to make sure that you got the keyword just a couple of minutes ago.
1: I can't believe I won, to be honest.
0: Yeah, that's Marty. What's up, Marty? The word was win, and I'm not asking you to text me the word win. 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

Well, I played a song from Aerosmith yesterday, Sweet Emotion, at about 5:30 for Jan Jam. And I don't know if you're ever listening that late in the afternoon, but Jan Jam is something I call, or I named after my own mom, who passed away, as you may know, a year ago in February. And I want to play a song that reminds me of her, but I've certainly extended it to Rock 95.5 listeners. And John hit me up yesterday. And his wife, her passing was 2 years ago yesterday. She passed away from a heart attack at age 43. He wanted me to play Aerosmith to celebrate her. So listen along. We celebrate life every day at 5:30.

0: 4 minutes of delightful goodness. It's Rock 95.5, Chicago's rock station. I'm pointing rock horns at you, and I'm saying thank you for putting ears this afternoon on the Klinger Show. I've got a couple of goodies for you. One of those goodies takes the form of 95 minutes commercial free. We're going to do that next. I've also got at 3:50 a song that I've been really rehearsing a lot on my kazoo for Klinger's Classroom. It's just a vehicle for you to get qualified to go see Billy Idol in Minnesota this summer.
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I have a feeling that the phones will be going buck wild after Blind Melon. I want to play you a song on a kazoo for Klinger's Classroom, because I want to get you qualified for this grand prize trip that we're going to draw in a couple of weeks. And it is a really cool lakefront music festival in Minnesota where Billy Idol is one of the headliners. The song I'm going to play you after this, everybody knows. Easy vehicle to get qualified. Please hold.

We're not quite there yet, but I hear a song like that, and it reminds me of wearing some flowy pants, commando, going commando, and just the nuts just free-flowing everywhere like two speed bags. It's Rock 95.5, Chicago's rock station. I want to play you a song on a kazoo, and I want you to tell me what this song is so that I can get you qualified to make the trip to Prior Lake, Minnesota for the two-day Lakefront Music Festival. I'll put you in a hotel, Mystic Lake Casino, and I'll give you gas money. So get qualified by telling me what song I am breaking out right now.

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That is a good song. I'm still friends with the lead singer only because that's where I lived and I worked for so long, man. When that song was hitting, what, 20 plus years ago? Do you know what that is? 844-955-9550 for Klinger's Classroom.

pretty remarkable. One of the little voices in my head said, nobody else in radio is doing a thing like I'm doing. Nobody. This is Klinger's Classroom. Do you know what song I'm playing on a kazoo?

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I got to get you qualified first. 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
1: Hey, Kevin, what song did I just break out?
0: It was Ocean Avenue by, I can't think of the band right now.
1: You're going to have to, because you already got 50% of the answer, right?
0: Yellow card.
1: You didn't need me to replay it. You nailed it, bro.
0: Thank you.
1: My man.
0: I think about it a little bit.
1: Old school for sure. Let me get you qualified to hit up the Lakefront Music Festival this summer.
0: Awesome. Thank you.

have a feeling that Dick and Jan Klinger were doing a little bit more the summer of 69 than just playing kissy face. Friends, welcome to the damn Klinger Show. I got a text message from Skinny, repping the 219. He's like, hey, Klinger, my brother, he goes, you could probably take off your winter tires now. Yeah, I still have them on, but it's just I'm too damn lazy to spend an hour at the tire shop. He's like, but I don't think we're done. Oh, I think we're done. It's not snowing again. It's not going to snow again.

such a badass performance. It's Rock 95.5, Chicago's rock station. I have Ozzy in a matter of seconds, but Beer Dave just called me out from a comment I made a few minutes ago. I still have snow tires on my 26-year-old car, and I've been too lazy to go to the tire shop and spend an hour or two and have them take those off and put on the regular warmer weather tires. And I said, because I know that it's not going to snow, and I can confidently remove them ASAP. And he's like, dude, did you just blanking curse us into May snow? I don't believe in curses, my man.

Listen, if a Rock 95.5 listener is going to roast me, I'm not going to shy away from it, nor am I going to keep it to myself. Just to recap, and you may have heard this entire conversation about 10 minutes ago, I had mentioned Skinny hit me up with a text, and he's like, hey, man, it's probably going to be okay for you to remove your snow tires because they're still on my car, man. I'm just too lazy to go to a tire shop. And I was like, well, yeah, I will get those done pretty quick because it's not going to snow again. We know it's not going to snow again this season, don't we? And then Dave hit me up and he goes, wait, did you just curse us into May snow? And I said, well, you know what? I don't believe in curses. Then he fired back and he's like, but your dumbass believes in Bigfoot. Got it. Of course I do. Bigfoot's not a one-off. Bigfoot's a species. And I believe.

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G to the end of the R on the eve of one of the biggest shows they will play in 2026 in the middle of Daytona International Speedway, right next to Lake Lloyd. And it's Welcome to Rockville, which begins tomorrow. It's a 4-day show. Foo Fighters will headline on Friday. What's interesting, though, is that they will play last, but there's like 150 different damn bands. Hurry up and get your asses to Chicago, friends. Sublime, first new record in, what, 30 years? How about Ensenada? This is one of the spokes in the wheel. The record is going to be out on June 12th. What?

I want to give you the plan because I've got the plan. I just need you to listen along to the plan. At 5 o'clock, it'll be time for the Hair Club. But we got to get there first. And I want to play you my all-time favorite song from Smashing Pumpkins. I will follow it with Highway to Hell.

0: Docking.
1: What's up, Claire? How's it going, buddy?
0: Pretty good. What are you doing?
1: Driving to Office Depot to get some stupid work stuff.
0: All right. Well, you're not paying for it.
1: No, I'm not. You're right on that.
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Cameron and Shauna coming up on their 14th wedding anniversary. That was the song right there. That was their first dance song. And I'm like, you know what? I'm here for it. I would have loved an invitation to that wedding. We'll get into today's Jam Jam after the sounds of Beck. And if you don't know what Jam Jam is, I'll explain everything in minutes on Rock 95.5.

0: Oh, I do appreciate Steve in Tinley Park saying, hey, Klinger, that loser song from Beck, you ought to dedicate it to yourself. It's Rock 95.5, Chicago's rock station. It's time to celebrate life with a segment that I have named after my own mom who passed from cancer a year ago, February 5th. And this is Jan Jam. And if I can ever play a song for somebody that's no longer with us that you miss like hell, but you want to celebrate, pick up the telephone, give me a buzz, or send me a text, or hit me up on Instagram, Klinger Show Official, and let's do it.
1: Hey, I hear that he's doing dedications for people.
0: Yeah, man.
1: I had my two sons drown in 1998 in Wolf Lake, and the one song that I always like to hear that reminds me of them is that Billy Thorpe, Children of the Sun. 10 and 8, they drowned in the Hegwisch side in Chicago side trailer park over by the Wolf Lake out there by Hammond.
0: Dude, I'm so heartbroken for you.
1: Well, it's been 20-something years, you know. Like I said, you listen to music and it reminds you of them.
0: I'm so sorry for your losses. What's your name, man?
1: My name is Mike, and my two sons were Matt and Scott.
0: Matt and Scott. Was Matt the 10-year-old?
1: Yeah, and Scott was 6.
0: Mike, let's play some rock music for your two sons that are no longer with us, my man. May they continue to rest in peace, and I'm very sorry for your losses.
1: All right, appreciate it, man.

0: I'm thinking about a guy named Mike by playing Children of the Sun from Billy Thorpe. This is Rock 95.5, Chicago's rock station. Today's Jan Jam for Mike's two sons that passed away. They drowned over 20 years ago. His son Matt was 10 at the time. His other son was Scott at the age of 6. And some heavy stuff today for sure. And we are celebrating lives that are no longer with us. And by keeping them alive, those spirits alive. And if I can ever play a song for Jan Jam, please message me or pick up the phone like Mike did today.
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like Mr. James Hetfield's voice has been cradling my two ear holes with For Whom the Bell Tolls. We're 10 minutes away this week on the 6 o'clock hi-fi, playing songs that have to do with mom.

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1: 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The theme this week is, of course, this weekend's Mother's Day.

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2: I sent my my mother-in-law, Michelle, I do call her mom, I sent her Mother's Day card today. It needs to get to Alpharetta, Georgia, north of Atlanta, of course, by Sunday. And I ended up spending $13 at the post office for priority mail because I just want it to get there. And I've been lazy all week long. I should have sent it last Friday because mail from Chicago takes a while. It's Rock 95.5, Chicago's rock station. It's time for the 6 o'clock hi-fi. And we do deep dives on different songs or bands or themes. And this week, pretty simple. We want to salute moms and songs that refer to them. So, of course, we're breaking out the Prince of Darkness.

0: We're celebrating moms this week for the 6 o'clock high five. If you're a mom, happy early Mother's Day weekend to you. This is Rock 95.5 and the 6 o'clock high five. So songs with mom. I mean, we play Danzig's Mother. That to me is a no brainer. Ozzy's Mama's Coming Home is a little different because the mama in the song is his wife Sharon. And it was more of a term of affection than obviously something literal, but an incredible song nonetheless.
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7: Serious injury crashes happen every day on Columbus streets. The impact of a crash has a damaging ripple effect. Physical health issues, permanent disabilities such as hearing loss, dependence on others for daily tasks like using the bathroom, psychological trauma from witnessing the crash. By redesigning roads and prioritizing

I give props to a guy named Skinny who said a couple of hours ago, hey, Klinger, you can probably remove your snow tires from your car. It's probably not going to snow again. Of course it's not going to snow. And I'm not trying to curse anybody, but I'm still rolling around on snow tires. What's with you?

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I'm just lazy at this point. Obviously, I need to have them swapped out. 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I'm like, I don't believe in curses. 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

0: course, it's well deserved that I am still rolling around Chicagoland with my snow tires on. I mean, truly, at this point, I know it's not going to snow, and you do too. I haven't had enough time to go to the tire shop and have the snow tires taken off and regular tires put on. It's Rock 95.5, Chicago's rock station. Hello?
1: I still can't believe no one's calling you out for having to have somebody else change your tires.
0: Who the hell can change tires? I don't have them. They're not on a separate set of wheels.
1: You don't have a separate set of wheels?
0: No, I have tires.
1: Oh, Jesus Christ, you cheap prick.
0: Cheap? Wait, did you just say cheap prick?
1: Yes. You can afford tires, but you can't afford wheels?
0: Stop making sense.
1: Oh, okay, yeah. And you said it's a 26-year-old POS. You could probably go Steely's.
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5: A low of 44 overnight and clearing clouds will give us some sunshine tomorrow morning, along with clouds in the afternoon like we've been seeing, and a high of just 57.
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Well, the first pitch was thrown out at Wrigley a little while ago. I mean, Reds at Cubs. But a kidney survivor thrown out that first pitch. She's a longtime Cubs fan. And the donor is a White Sox fan. And they both threw out the first pitch tonight.